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1: 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A man of the people. Well, okay, maybe more a man.

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But I busted a chair right across his teeth, and we crashed through the wall and into the street, kicking and a gouging in the mud and the blood and the beard. I tell you, I've fought tougher men, but I really can't remember when. He kicked like a mule and he bit like a crocodile. I heard him laugh and then I heard him cuss, and he went for his gun and I pulled mine first. He stood there looking at me and I saw him smile. He said, son, this world is rough, and if a man's gonna make it, he's gotta be tough. And I know I wouldn't be there to help you along. So I give you that name and I said goodbye. I knew you'd have to get tough or die. And it's that name that helped to make you strong. Yeah. He said, now you just fought one hell of a fight, and I know you hate me and you got the right to kill me now, and I wouldn't blame you if you do. But you ought to thank me before I die for the gravel in your guts and the spit in your eye, cause I'm the that named you Sue. Yeah, what could I do? What could I do?

I think about him now and then, every time I try and every time I win. And if I ever have a son, I think I'm gonna name him Bill or George, anything but Sue. I still ain't gonna name him.

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0: Okay, Duke's parents didn't raise him to be rude.
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0: Yeah, learned that all on his own. 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

friend Earl from Friendsville loves the country girls. He says they're just like normal girls, only prettier, more fun, they can outdrink you, and they don't retreat. They reload.

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wants to know, are you really from the South? Fink at least a couple or three kinfolk named Tater, Betty Sue, Skeeter, Sissy, or Hacksaw? 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

So just how many songs does Duke play each and every day? Hold on a second. Let's text the fellas over at Oak Ridge National Laboratory. We'll ask him what comes after a gazillion. Duke.

doing a cannonball into a big old pool full of the legends of country. Hey, everybody, cannonball! Ah! 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

Things you'll never hear Duke say, part 13. 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
1: Well, good morning. Welcome to Wednesday. If you're on the north side this morning, it should take you 25 minutes or less to get from Rocky Top via 75 south to I-40. 40's looking good from the east or from the west and from the south. Alcoa Highway's moving well north of Maryville. 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
1: Well, I was thumbing from Montgomery. 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

down. 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The

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1: Well, that drive up from Maryville should be about a 20-minute glide from there via Alcoa Highway northbound to downtown Knoxville. And we're looking pretty good on 75 if you're heading in from the north side this morning out of Campbell and Anderson counties. If you're driving in from the west side, we're looking good on 40 eastbound off the 75 northbound merge and on through Pellissippi and Paper Mill. So far, so good coming in from the east on 40 westbound out of Jefferson and Sevier. I'm Bob August, 95.7 Duke FM, Time Saver Traffic.
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1: Well, if you're starting your jaunt on the west side this morning, it should take you less than 20 minutes from 75 north in Loudoun County, across 40 east through 275 in downtown Knoxville. Doing pretty well so far on 75 from the north as you head southbound, south of Rocky Top. 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
1: It's Wednesday. Good morning. Let's go to the north side. If you're driving down from there this morning, it should take about 12 or 13 minutes from Raccoon Valley via 75 south to I-40. You're going to see some volume as you head past Cedar Lane toward 640. And do watch for traffic on 40 westbound through Broadway around the curve there toward 275. And on 40 west of Alcoa Highway past 640 toward North Shore and Paper Mill. Bit of volume coming from the west on 40 eastbound through Cedar Bluff Road. Bob August, 95.7 Duke FM, Times Saver Traffic.
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1: Well, we do have a bit of traffic driving from the west on 40 eastbound through Cedar Bluff Road and on 40 westbound past 640 toward North Shore and Paper Mill. And you're going to see traffic around the bend on 40 westbound past Broadway toward 275. 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And that's 95.7 Duke FM. Time saver traffic.
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1: Well, good morning. Watch for a bit of a slow roll as you head west on 40 past Broadway, around the curve through 275. You're busy about moving in west Knoxville on 40 westbound past Alcoa Highway, and you're going to see some volume on 40 eastbound through Cedar Bluff Road and on into West Hills. A lot of traffic on 640 westbound off of 75 through Western Avenue toward the 40 merge. Busy about moving on Alcoa Highway northbound as you drive north of the airport and on past Maloney Road. Have a good day. Back later with more 95.7 Duke FM Times Saver Traffic.
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0: Grab a Q-tip and swab those ears, people. Because another Duke-a-thon packed with hit after hit is headed their way.

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1: The hilarious Rodney Carrington is coming to Harris Cherokee Casino on March 27th. 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
7: Losing, obviously.
6: No. What's the worst thing after the game if we win?
7: Well,
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7: Oh, of course. 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
1: There's a crash on Pellissippi Parkway eastbound at Topside Road. It's blocking the right shoulder. And another crash on 640 eastbound in the off-ramp to Washington Pike. 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So don't let pain hold you back. Try Aleve today. Use as directed. 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
1: Good afternoon. Let's take a look at the roads. There's a crash on 640 eastbound in the off-ramp to Washington Pike. We're also looking at some congestion on I-40 westbound from 275 to 640. That's a 7-minute ride time, 4 minutes of delays. Delays on I-40 eastbound from Pellissippi Parkway to 640. That's a 12-minute ride, 4 minutes of delays. And we're looking at some delays on Emory Road westbound as you're approaching I-75. I'm Garrett Loudon, 95.7 Duke FM, time saver. Traffic.
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1: Well, we are packing in some traffic on 40 westbound, west of 275 past Alcoa Highway. Good afternoon. Also, watch for some traffic on the west side on 40 westbound as you pass Pellissippi Parkway, and you're busy coming down from Oak Ridge on Illinois Avenue around the curb through Edgemore Road. 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
1: We are busy through West Knoxville as we get you home this afternoon, heading westbound on 40 past Alcoa Highway. And watch for traffic both ways on 40 through Pellissippi Parkway on the west side. A bit busy on 40 east of the 75 merge. We've also got some volume around the bend on Illinois Avenue southbound as you head past Edgemore Road. If you're driving to the north, we're looking pretty good on 75 through Powell and High School on the way to Rocky Top. Bob August, 95.7 Duke FM, Time Saver Traffic.
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1: We are packing in some traffic on 40 westbound past Alcoa Highway in West Knoxville. Watch for traffic both ways on 40 through Pellissippi Parkway, westbound through Lovell Road, and eastbound through Cedar Bluff on toward West Hills. 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
1: Well, I guess it was back in 63 when eating my cooking got the better of me, so I asked this little girl I was going with to be my wife. Well, she said she would, so I said I do. But I'd have said I wouldn't if I'd have just knew how saying I do was gonna screw up all of my life. Well, the first few years weren't all that bad. I'll never forget the good times we had, cause I'm reminded every month when I send her the child support. Well, it wasn't too long till the lust all died, and I'll admit I wasn't too surprised the day I come home and found my suitcase sitting out on the porch. Well, I tried

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See? Well, then they start talking about child support, alimony, and the cost of the court. Didn't take me long to figure out how far in the toilet I was. I'm telling you, they have made a mistake, cause it adds up to more than this cowboy makes. Besides, everything I've ever had worth taking, they've already took. While she's living like a queen on alimony, I'm working two shifts, eating

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1: Let's go to the south side. You're busy on Pellissippi Parkway westbound through Topside Road. A crash that's been in the right lane there. Watch for volume west of Alcoa Highway and the airport. A lot of traffic on 40 eastbound as you head past Pellissippi Parkway and Cedar Bluff Road. On the west side, watch for traffic on 40 westbound past Alcoa Highway in West Knoxville. 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
5: And good Wednesday to you, and welcome in to the Red Rebel Rundown presented by David's Abbey Carpet. We're here live at Big Kahuna Wings, West Broadway, right here in Maryville. Tonight, we talk back-to-back region shutouts and look ahead to this Friday night's homecoming matchup with the Hawks of Hardin Valley Academy. Joined first tonight by Coach Kenny Cobble to my right, Ben Metz and Julius to my left. I'm Wayne Kaiser. Coach Cobble, how we doing?
6: Great, man. Another great night at Big Kahuna. Ready to get it rolling here.
7: That's right. Zeros, zeros, zeros. The Red Rebels are putting zeros on the scoreboard. Three straight region wins, three straight shutouts, 136-0. We're at Big Kahuna Wings. We got a receiver that is tougher than a $10 steak. That's not my line. That was said by a fan at a ball game. It's going to be an exciting night. Good to have you, Coach.
6: Absolutely.
5: And I've always said in this economy, that's saying a lot.
6: No doubt.
5: That's saying a lot.
6: No doubt.
5: But, Coach, your team had an amazing performance Friday night. Ultimately, had to go on the road. Mm-hmm. You'd had two great games at home. Had to go on the road. Had to go to Farragut, which is, you know, it's just never an easy place to play. We talked last week, very fundamental team, mm-hmm. Group that's gritty. And they proved to be that also. The problem was our sandpaper might have had a little more grit. And we were able to get some points on the board and keep them from the end zone, really for a long part of the game. I'm not sure they made it into our territory very much. But what did you like, just a wholesale picture from Friday night?
6: Well, one thing that you hit on the head, going on the road, especially going there, I mean, historically it's been a tough place for us to play. You know, the last time we were over there before Friday night, you know, we were down at the half and looking for answers, and we're lucky enough to figure a way to get ourselves back in the ball game and find a win. But I love that we went over there and got out of the gate and were able to slow them down offensively and get some points on the board when we had the ball and overcame some penalties early, which, you know, you never like to see. But I love that we got going and got a lot of people in the game. And I think we talked about it at some point. You know, you get those backups in the game, and those guys executed well and played defense well and tackled well. And so there wasn't a whole lot of drop-off. So we were really proud of that, having those guys in the game and having them play at a high level.
7: You know, the start of the game was a real tone setter. The third play of the first drive, Sadler catches a ball across the middle of the field for 41 yards. Harrison Smith kind of does what I call a peanut punch. He punches the ball out to Chase Tucker for that fumble recovery, and then that set up the 62-yard fade route to Colton Faust. But just talk about the emotions of the staff and the team in that first 5 minutes when all that's going on.
6: Yeah, you know, that to give up a huge play like that, and you know, that's a letdown, and for Harrison to be on the spot right there and punch the ball loose, and particularly for it to be him to do it, it was exciting, got us the ball back, and then next thing you know, we've connected and gotten in the end zone. So that's a huge momentum swing. You know, it goes from them having a big play and being set up in our end of the field, and to us having the ball and scoring next play, and the band's playing, and the fans are happy, and here we go. So it definitely changed the color of the whole game.
5: And Coach, you hear the term taking the top off.
6: Mm-hmm.
5: Ultimately, in your first series, get the 62-yard big gainer. Mm-hmm. For Colton, get the touchdown there. How does that, I mean, on both sides of the card, being the caller and then ultimately the defense on the opposing side, how does that really just change the dynamic? Because you've just stretched the field.
6: Right. Well, I mean, it energizes your whole team to start with. It forces those guys playing defense to know that they've got to defend the whole field. It gives you a chance to open up run game and intermediate game, all that kind of stuff. And so, and then, of course, just the energy and momentum that it gives you as a team to know that, man, on any play, offensively, you feel like you can score. And then defensively, it's kind of in the back of their minds, too. We've got to make sure that we're handling what we've got to handle on the back end, because they can get out and score on us on any given play. And so it puts some stress on you defensively when you give that up.
7: I'm trying to bring back the term hog mollies. You know, everybody remembers the hog mollies up front. And let me tell you, that line of scrimmage on Friday night, both sides of the ball, 752 yards rushing to their 752 yards total offense, they're 232. And then Farragut had negative 2 yards rushing on the night. But just talk about the translation of what they executed in practice during the week and how it translated on Friday night.
6: Right. Well, I'll tell you this. Our defensive line coaches and our offensive line coaches are fantastic. I mean, they do a great job offensively. Coach Waters and Coach Hicks and Coach Ledford, I mean, those guys are ready to go, and they've done such a great job. You know, you have to communicate a lot up front offensively on the line, and they've done a great job with that and making sure they're getting bodies on bodies and the right people in the right places. And then, you know, defensively, Coach Russell and Coach Brown and Coach Ramsey have our guys playing fast, getting off the ball, using their technique really well, and finding a way to hold their gaps down and then get to the ball when they have their chances. And man, they reset the line of scrimmage both ways all night long. And so when you can do that, man, golly, your linebackers are running free, your running backs are running free, Will's playing clean because he can stand back there and see the pocket and do the deal. It changes everything for you. Those guys make it all go, both sides.
5: And you know, I think streaks, you don't talk about them, but there is a number that rhymes with schmorteen of quarters that we haven't allowed a single point in football. That's a huge thing. And ultimately, I think it's by making teams one-dimensional. Running the football on this defense has been extremely hard. Now, ultimately, a great front seven that we have, but the back end's stout, too. Is that a point of emphasis to stop the run game first and make them throw it, or is it just that's just how it's portrayed?
6: It really, I mean, obviously, yeah. I mean, I think that's the old adage in football, you know, stomp the run and defend the pass when you force them to be one-dimensional. But I think for us it comes down to really let's read our keys. Let's see what formation we're in. Let's see what we know about it, you know, and based on tendencies or what we've learned watching film, and then let's scan the whole thing and then zoom in on our keys after we've scanned the whole thing and focus on what we've got to focus on and do our job. And I think that allows you to play really good defense when you can be focused on the keys that take you where you need to go. Not try to do anybody else's job. Do your own. Do your job. Do it at a high level and be focused on what you're supposed to be focused on. That allows all 11 of you to work together, because, you know, if one guy's trying to do too much or doing the wrong thing, that's when big plays happen and you give up scores or you give up big chunk plays. And so they've done a really good job of that. And then the back end of that is how fast can you get to the football, right? Mm-hmm. You're judged as a defense, but based on how close you are when the tackle's made and when the whistle blows. So we want to get a bunch of guys around the ball and have been pretty good at doing that over the last few weeks.
7: So going into the week, we talked about it a little bit last week in the midweek show about how Farragut was pretty good at spreading out and running the football. Mm-hmm. And then this defensive front has 4 sacks, 13 TFLs. We talked about the negative 2 rushing yards and only allowed 3 first downs all night. And you talked at the beginning of the season about developing that aggressiveness from the defensive front, and they were really flying to the football. Was there a certain component that really impressed you on Friday night from that defensive front?
6: Well, I'll tell you this. We talked about it a little bit earlier, just the guys down on the line of scrimmage. You know, it seemed like when the ball was snapped, they were resetting the line of scrimmage a lot. And so for them to kind of get some penetration and mix things up and make it hard for those guys to block up front keeps the linebackers clean. And so now they're getting downhill and trying to tee off some. And I'll tell you something else that we did that was super helpful. They had to really communicate this week in their game plan. Defensively, because Farragut would get from the huddle to the ball and snap the ball really quickly and show you a lot of different formations, and so we had to communicate quickly, communicate well, and get lined up and go from there. And I thought our guys did a great job communicating all night down on the field.
5: The first part of this season has been very balanced. There's been some home games, some away games, but had to go to Farragut, but get to come home this week for homecoming week. We talked about a little bit earlier in the week off air here, but how does homecoming week kind of change that dynamic of preparation, the timeline to get ready for Friday night, all those things?
6: Right. Well, I mean, practice-wise, it doesn't change us a lot. What it adds is there's a lot more going on at school. There's a lot more going on after school, little events. You know, we've got the parade tomorrow that I think everybody will be excited to be a part of, and we're excited to be a part of. And then you've got dress-up days and all the things going on at school that are a part of it. But we try to talk to our guys a bunch about weeks like this. You know, everybody's job, we love homecoming, everybody's excited about it, there's all the things going on, but our job is to play football and to try to find a way to win, and especially at home in front of our home crowd. And so we're going to try to do our part and do our job on Friday night to try to put a good product out there, and then let everybody else that's doing all the other stuff have at it, and they'll do great at that stuff, and we'll try to take care of the football game.
7: Coach Wynn, you know, coming in with the Hardin Valley Hawks, he has gradually moved his team up year after year, and they continue to get better. What are some things that you've noticed about that team, and what do you need to be prepared for coming in to Friday night?
6: Right, well, they're scoring a lot of points. They're scoring 40 a game for every game except one, and in that game they scored 35, I think, and so they're able to put points on the board. They've got a lot of guys on their team that have played a bunch of football. Several of them played for 3 years, a lot of them for 2 years, and so they've got a lot of experience on their team, and they've been able to big play people and put points on the board and found ways to stop people defensively as well. And so I think what you can tell is that he's kind of established the culture kind of that he wants over there. He's got a lot of guys that have played for him for multiple years in his system, and so they're comfortable and have a good plan, and you've seen improvement each year out of their team, and so I think that you could say that again, and so it's a big region game. And I think, you know, by all indications, they're pretty excited to be coming to Maryville.
5: I'm not going to let you get away with the dress-up day conversation. You brought it up, so I feel like we've got to jump in there.
6: Okay.
5: I'm looking at the schedule here. Mm-hmm. So Monday was dress for your future era.
6: Yep.
5: I feel like we're in our current era right now. The job you want was that one.
6: Yep.
5: The Rebels era, so decades, 60s or 70s.
6: Yep.
5: Rebel era, 80s or 90s. And then tomorrow is decade Y2K. And then Friday is kind of class colors type day.
6: Yep.
5: Do you have a favorite? Are you participating?
6: Man, I'm gonna be honest with you. I'll be in Rebel Stripe Day. I'll be in Rebel colors that day, and I have probably dropped the ball in dressing up this week. So, not a lot for me in that department.
5: I feel like I live in the 2000s. I just feel like that's kind of where I grew up, and so and my kids always tell me, I'm like, this song's cool. They're like, not anymore, Dad. And so did and again, you're spacing the high school. You get to see a lot of different.
6: Yeah.

0: gravy. And I don't know how you like your gravy, but I like my gravy in a white and black jersey with the number 89 on it. But he had a nice touchdown, his first touchdown of his career. Kyle Clark had a good game at quarterback. You know, he had two passing touchdowns, 4 or 5 on the night. And then give a shout-out to Austin Booth, you know, the sophomore. He had 2 sacks and 1 tackle for loss. But just talk about how some of those younger guys in that sophomore class and so on are progressing.
1: Here's what I love is those guys practice so hard for us during the week, you know, and they're giving us scout looks and, you know, helping us get ready for the opposing team. And they practice just as long and just as hard as everybody that goes out there at the beginning of the game on Friday nights. And so when they get a chance to get in, it's exciting for us. What I loved is they came in and did their thing. You know, they came in and played well and executed at a high level and rung up some stats for themselves. And so you love that as a coach to see those guys get a little bit of payoff for all the work that they do to help make us good during the week. And we talk all the time about, you know, what's your role and, you know, accept that role and be as great as you can be at it. And those guys are fantastic at helping us get ready during the week. And, man, it's awesome to see them on Friday night.
0: And I tell you, you kind of fed this to us. We could smell that it was coming last week was the J.D. Melanson interception.
1: Mm-hmm.
0: He was coming real close to making an interception. And late in the third quarter, he has a backbreaker pick for the Red Rebels. Just talk about what you're seeing from him from the secondary position.
1: Man, he is such a great story because he's kind of waited his turn and you know, he wasn't starting for us at the beginning of the year, and we had some people get hurt, and he's come in and man, gotten his chance. And, man, he has played fantastic. You know, that first play against Cleveland a couple weeks ago, he's driven down, broken up a pass, almost had an interception there. So we were really excited for him Friday night to hang on to one. And, man, I'll tell you, we talked about it in the office in our meetings on Sunday. I don't think I'll ever forget his face coming off the sideline or coming off the game field after he's gotten that interception, and he's smiling ear to ear. And he's just one of those kids. He's so easy to root for. He works so hard and was trying to find a place. And, you know, it's not easy, man. You're looking for a place, and it's your senior year, and where do I fit? And, man, he waited his turn, and when he's got it, he's made the most of it. It's been great.
0: You know, in track, in the long jump, he jumps like 20 feet. So I told his mom and dad, I said, the next time he scores, if he scores a touchdown, he needs to jump through the field goal post.
2: Just don't get hurt.
1: I'd love him to have that opportunity, I'll tell you that. But he's so easy to root for and such a great kid, man. You see the sideline erupt for him as soon as he gets it. Everybody's so excited for him. And so he'll never forget that one. I don't think any of us will.
2: Well, and, Coach, talking a few years back to a name that Rebel faithful will remember, DJ Burks.
1: Yeah.
2: He talked to me early on, and he said, it took me forever to get that first one.
1: Mm-hmm.
2: And then I think he finished his career #2 all-time career interceptions at Maryville High School. So is that something that once you figure out kind of your timing, your way to get to the ball, it can be contagious?
1: Well, I think it's like confidence, right? It's like a confidence injection. Hey, I can do this, and I'm out here on Friday night, and I can do it. I can make this play and make it happen. And he's been able to do that since he got inserted into the lineup, man. If you notice, he comes downhill and tackles really well. He's broken up passes. He finally got that interception. And I think he's playing with a lot of confidence right now. And so when you can do that and buy into the game plan like he does and work really, really hard like he does, man, you've got a chance. And I love seeing that happen for kids.
0: So we got to bring up the player of the game, Colton Faust. Mm-hmm. He's been really on fire the last couple of weeks. He had a career game the previous week, 130 yards receiving. Then he tacks on 2 receiving touchdowns, but he also had a punt return for 30 yards that set up a good drive for the Red Rebels. But just talk about his impact. He's already exceeded 1,300 career receiving yards, 12 touchdowns in his career at Maryville. What impact has he been to this football team?
1: Well, he's just played so much football for us. I think he's such a help out there to everybody that's out there trying to get lined up. He makes sure they're lined up right, makes sure everybody knows where they're going and what they're doing. He and Will have a great chemistry. They've been playing football together for such a long time. And so you come to expect it to him. We're a little bit spoiled because I don't think anybody's surprised that he's making these plays and that he's doing the things that he's doing on the field. We're pretty spoiled to have him. And so when you can do that and carry a mustache like he's carrying around, it's elite. I mean, I'm looking at it right now, and it's kind of glistening in the lights here. It's impressive.
2: Yeah, I'm glad you brought it up, because if you didn't, I was about to. But Coach, you've talked about carrying the schedule like it's a region championship every time you step to the region stage.
1: Yep.
2: Hardin Valley's brought a 4-1 record coming to Skeeter Shields Stadium. So, and at this midpoint, we're hitting the

0: We're on the backside of the schedule, which seems crazy, the regular season.
1: Yep.
0: Does that ramp up anymore? Is this good tests, especially at home against your guys? How do you approach region games as we continue to click them off?
1: Yeah, so this is region championship game four. They're coming in with a great record and have a chance to do whatever they want to do in the region. So they've got a lot to play for, and we've got a lot to play for. So, yeah, we're certainly treating it like it's the next region championship game, and we know that you know, is the key to what we're going to get in the postseason, have an opportunity to have some home playoff games. If we want to do that, we've got to take care of business in the region, and so the focus level is high. They've also been able to watch film. When you turn on film and you look at those guys and they're scoring points like they're scoring and stopping people, I mean, you can't deny that they're an improved team, and like I said, I think they're excited to come over here and have said as much in the media. So I think they're looking forward to coming over here and trying to make some noise on their own. So we better be ready to go.
2: Hey, Coach, with this being your first year as head coach, with a couple games under your belt, what have you reiterated every week to your team about just playing with a high intensity and just being great?
1: Yeah, I think for us, the goal always seems is how soon can we reach our potential? And how far past it can we go? Can we exceed it? So let's try to reach our potential, reach our ceiling. And I think we're still working towards that. We can improve tremendously, which is awesome. I'm excited about that because I think we're a pretty good football team, and I think we've got a chance to improve a ton as the weeks play out. We talk a lot about the difference in just any game is us. So, you know, you give your opponents credit, and we try to do that, but ultimately, we talk a lot about the difference is going to be us. Are we going to execute? Are we going to do what we're supposed to do? Are we going to celebrate with each other? Are we going to handle our assignments? Are we going to bounce back if we have a setback or we face some adversity? How are we going to handle that? And so, ultimately, if it's about us and we take care of what we're supposed to take care of, we feel pretty good.
3: Well, the last 3 weeks, 136-0 in three region opponents, and then you take that turnover margin into consideration. You know, you've got +9 on the turnover, and we talked about it, how the defense is swarming. We didn't have any quarterback pressures. You know why? We had 13 TFLs and 4 sacks on Friday night. So looks like they're buying in, Coach, and we appreciate you.
1: Yeah, man, they're able to get the ball away from some other people, and offensively we've done a great job taking care of the ball, and I think if you can do that, you give yourself a great chance to win for sure.
0: Well, Coach, we're going to have an opportunity to talk to another one of your great assistants, Coach Chase White. We'll get to him in just a second, but I do want to give an opportunity for a shout out. I think there is a former Red Rebel that's going to get his first start potentially for the Scots this weekend.
1: So we talked with Casey Cobble, my youngest, ate dinner with me and Megan last night, and he's like, "Hey, I found something out on Monday that I've been wanting to tell you, but I wanted to tell you in person." And I'm like, "Okay," and of course
0: you're
1: we
0: like
1: have no idea.
0: Tickets,
1: I'm like,
0: right?
1: "Yeah, speeding ticket. What's happening?" And he's like, "I'm going to get my first start on Saturday." So they go to Rhodes Saturday and travel down there, and he's excited to go have a chance to play with his teammates and his buddies, and he was pretty excited to tell us. So we're looking forward to watching him do that on Saturday.
3: It's great for Casey
0: and for the faithful. That's important because not only is that he's developing and that's his alma mater, mm-hmm. that's your alma mater. How big is that for you?
1: Oh, it's exciting, man. We love it. I mean, Megan and I met there and got married there, got engaged there. So Maryville College is a special place for us. And so for him to go there and to love it and be making his own path and doing his own thing. And you know, I told him, I was like, I didn't start a game at Maryville College until I was a senior. And it was probably a coin toss then. And so, for him to have a chance to play and contribute and be a teammate as a sophomore, he's thrilled to death. We're thrilled to get to watch him some. We love Coach Fox and what he's doing over there. It's a fun place to go to watch a game on Saturdays. So if anybody's looking for something to do on a Saturday and Maryville College is at home, come check him out.
0: Well, and shout out to Eli. He's doing a great job killing it his senior year at least. So give a shout out to him for sure.
1: Absolutely.
0: But then Coach Chase White, he is a man of many talents.
1: There's no doubt.
0: He is the DJ of the gymnasium from time to time for Maryville High School basketball. But he's also a fiery guy. He does the Iron Cross.
1: Yep.
0: Talk to us about Coach Chase White.
1: He is fantastic. He's newly married, right? His wife Sarah's here sitting with him. If you need a segment on newlywed tips, they're the crew to come see. That could be a segment every week if you wanted it. But, man, what's great, his energy's fantastic. He's a what do you need done, I'll help you do it guy, and the kids love him. And so it means something to him. Obviously, it's a family affair with the Whites at Maryville High School, and he played here, and it's his alma mater. And you know, we talk about this a lot. He and my youngest son, Casey, are very similar because they just love the Rebels so much. They grew up watching highlight reels and knowing who the quarterbacks were and who the receivers were and who did this and who did that. Those two probably know more about Maryville football than I've ever thought about knowing, just because they're so eaten up with it. So he's that guy, and it shows through in the way he coaches and the way he cares about kids.
3: I'll tell you, you know, I went to the parent meeting at the beginning of the year, and Mike White was going over how to properly take care of equipment and things of that nature. And he's having this real serious discussion, and then he looks over at Chase and he says, "Chase, you got anything that you want to say?" And he goes, "All right, if you're going to redneck any of the gear, here's what, you know."
0: He meant that.
3: And Mike was just beside himself.
1: That was classic.
3: Know? And I'm falling over on an auditorium chair crying, you know. It's just hilarious.
1: Absolutely classic. That is classic Chase White through and through.
0: I got a feeling segment two is going to be great, Coach.
1: You're going to love it.
0: But Coach, I appreciate you as always sitting down talking with us. But this Friday night, or tomorrow night, let's have a good pep rally tomorrow night.
1: Yep.
0: But then Friday night, let's take care of the Hawks.
1: Let's do it.
0: All right, that's Coach Kenny Cobble, head coach here at Maryville High School. We're going to take a break. Listen to these great sponsors when we come back. Coach Chase White, newlywed tips, and all kinds of good stuff for the wide receivers. 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
0: 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And welcome back to Big Kahuna Wings right here in Maryville. 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I'm Wayne Kaiser alongside Ben Metz. 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It's a long time in anybody's book. They've been in three different communities, but our favorite right here in Maryville, 1719 King Circle.
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0: It was almost like you wrote that down, Ben. It's great. Good job. We're joined now by Coach Chase White. Coach White, obviously, we kind of picked at you a little bit leading into it, but you've had a great group of wide receivers this year. Really fun to watch in a lot of ways, but he left one thing off. They got a block, too, and they've done a great job of that, too.
8: Yeah, we've been super physical on the perimeter this year. It's been exciting to see. I think we were counting on Julian to kind of be that guy for us, and we're super excited to get him back in a couple weeks. But those guys that have had to step in his absence have just picked up the slack, and we've found some of that we needed in other places, and we're just super proud of our young guys because they've jumped right in there and done the job so that Will and our backs and our receivers can go score.
3: Yeah, Ethan Farhat also had a 33-yard touchdown this past Friday night, and him being reliable on that long ball has been very impressive throughout the season. But you talked about it. A lot of these receivers have really been stepping up to the call. What's been most impressive about the group at this point in the season?
8: You know, what Coach Bosco and I have really enjoyed is, like, if you'd have asked us in April if we thought that, you know, Wesley Beatty and Gavin Craig and Luke Morris and Brock Smith and some of these guys that have been playing, you know, we'd be counting on them game in and game out, we were probably going to call you crazy. We love those guys, and they're going to be really good players for us, but we weren't banking on having them out there because we felt so good about, you know, Julian and Colton and what we had. And we've just been so proud of how hard they've played, how selfless they've played, and it's not been perfect. Definitely not been perfect, but they just keep coming back every day and getting better, and that's our goal, is just to keep grinding and getting them in shape to make plays.
0: Well, and Coach, ultimately you see these guys playing JV football or freshman football. Brock is a freshman, which is kind of scary to think. But just the trajectory, going into the season, were you like, there's some guys that nobody's talking about that's going to be a big deal? And then, like you said, they've been injected into the offense for other reasons. But talk to us about just going into the season, having new faces, but still the same standard.
8: Well, with all those guys, like Brock, the first day of summer asked, where did the defensive guys only go? He didn't even think he was going to be playing offense. And we kind of had to find him and get him some stuff that he could do. You know, Luke and Wesley, they were kind of the guys on their freshman and JV teams, right? Like, we were expecting them eventually to be really good players. Maybe they got inserted in a little bit sooner than we wanted to, but they've done great. And then Gavin's a guy we've counted on for years and has always just kind of been steady, but he was hurt all of last year and didn't play football. And so I think that, you know, was tough for him, and for him to be able to come back after not being out there in the spring and be in a position to help us both on offense and defense, it's just been huge, because those guys don't have nearly as many reps as a Colton and Ethan. I know he came from another school, but he was playing, and Julian. So we're just super proud of him.
3: Another big part to the equation offensively, of course, is number 5, Will Jones. And in the Farragut game in 2025, he rushed for 77 yards, had a rushing touchdown. He came into this game, and he's already at 15 passing touchdowns, but he started to show a little bit of running the football, had a 20-yard touchdown run, had 2 rushing touchdowns against the Admirals. But what does he bring into the offense midseason?
8: I mean, I know I'm biased. There's not a quarterback in the state, I don't think, that's better than him. He just knows what we want to do, and he just gets it done. And when we call it wrong, or somebody out wide or in the backfield or up front messes it up, often he makes it right. So many of his runs on Friday were on busted plays where we didn't run the right route, and he looks to throw it to where we need to be, and we're not there, and then he kind of bails us out. He's just such a good player, and he's such a good kid, and we trust him, you know, with everything. We trust him with our game, basically. So we're really excited for him, and I know he's going to continue to make plays as we get deeper into this run.
0: Coach, we talk about it probably every time I get you on the mic, but I think it's just really important, because especially in the society that we live in, the me society that I call it, there's only one football. and you've got a lot of really good athletes. Talk to us about how you drive home the mental aspect of just doing your job and being a part of something that's very special.
8: Yeah, I think it's just team, team, team. Like, we preach that all the time. And I think one of our favorite things to do as an offense, and Coach Cobble does a great job of this, is like when we score, it's not you scored or he scored. It's we scored, and we go and we celebrate as a team. And each play is like that too. When we pick up a big first down or when we mess up, right? Like, one guy misses an assignment and I get hit behind the line of scrimmage, like, I'm not going to be mad at you. I'm not going to say anything. We can hold each other accountable, but we got to go back up and make up for that. And I think on offense Friday, what was exciting, we committed some penalties, which penalties have cost us some points this year, which is frustrating. But then after that first initial time, we committed more penalties, but we were able to overcome it. And I think that just points to the team mentality we try to play with, and the boys were executing it Friday.
3: Got a curiosity question for you. You know, so offensively in the first half, you guys were dominant. 28 points at half for 256 yards, 2 of 2 in the red zone, 4 of 5 on third down. When you are that dominant, whether it's offensively or defensively, and you're going into the locker room at halftime, the obvious thing to think about is, all right, don't change a thing. Or do you kind of do coaches sometimes scheme up a wrinkle to kind of say, you know, we're doing things very well, but we need to have a wrinkle prepared in case their adjustment is where it needs to be?
8: Friday night was the maddest I've been at halftime all year, I think. I was really disappointed with how we played at receiver. And we really didn't play that bad. When I went back and watched the film, I was like, oh, we really played pretty well. We just missed a couple assignments, and that was the big thing I think we talked about at halftime, was you got to know what to do and be in the right place. And then in the second half, we were like lights out with that, and I think we moved and operated. I know we scored a lot in the first half, and on paper it looked good, but we were so much more smooth, and we operated so much better in the second half. And it goes back to what Coach Cobble said, it's all about us. It has nothing to do with the officials or the other team. We can control those sort of things, and we did a better job of that in the second half.
0: Well, Coach, I love the intensity that you bring to the group, really doing anything, because you do the Iron Cross, which I think is super cool. But we always want to talk about the personal side. I see some new hardware on the left hand here. I think this is the first time on air since you've been married.
8: First time.
0: So congratulations on air.
8: Thank you.
0: And you were sitting up straighter, so she's already making some adjustments.
8: That's right.
0: How's life going? How's fourth grade teaching going?
8: Oh, I love it, man. Last week was tough. We went to the farm. Farm Bureau gave us a field trip, and it was a bazillion degrees outside on the cattle farm out there. It was a tough day on Thursday. Then we had Eagle X games Friday, and it was a bazillion degrees again, and I was worn out by the end of Friday night. But the Blue Jays, my team at school, they're doing great. Fourth grade's great. My wife Sarah, she's awesome. We just bought a house, you know, recently, and getting settled in, and she teaches third grade at Foothills, and everybody loves her, of course, and so we're doing wonderful, and we're so blessed to be a part of this community.
3: Well, that's great. You guys impact so many young people, and we appreciate it. But, yeah, to your point, I went to one field trip with a third-grade group, and let me tell you, it is like a cattle call. You know, you're out there just chasing kids all over the open field. It's challenging.
8: Herding cats.
0: It's nothing like they showed on Billy Madison,
8: no.
0: I'll tell you that.
8: No.
0: But Coach Chase White, appreciate it. I hope you've enjoyed Big Kahuna Wings here, but we're excited about Friday night against the Hardin Valley Hawks.
8: Thanks, me too. Coach. Shout out to Julius Toto down there, Maryville wide receiver, great.
0: That's right. Man, a few words for sure. Got something, Julius?
2: No, I was just going to say, what's been your favorite part about coaching these guys right here?
8: Man, these guys right here, I get sad thinking about it, because I know even if we achieve all our goals, it's going to end. We're gonna miss them, and they're just great boys, and we love them so much. So I can't wait to watch them ball out Friday night.
0: You're a big part of it, Coach. Thanks so much
3: Coach.
0: All you do. That's Coach Chase White, again, listening in, and again, hopefully partaking in some good Big Kahuna wings. But let's take our next break, listen to some great sponsors. We're going to talk to one of his guys on the flip side, this past week's PrintFX Player of the Game, Mr. Colton Faust, number 6 in the program. We'll talk to Colton on the flip side. 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
0: 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We're here live at Big Kahuna Wings, but now we're joined by PrintFX Player of the Game, Colton Faust. 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I think if it can be printed or produced on paper, they can make it happen.
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0: 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Joined now by Colton Faust. We've got some Colton Faust jerseys in the house, which I think is pretty cool. But, Colton, you've got a pretty good fan club here, but congratulations on a great Friday night.
10: Yeah, thank you so much.
3: Colton, man, I tell you, I got a chance last night as I was preparing, and I'm looking back to your sophomore year and the performance you've put together in your career, and I'm going to go over it just because I like everything that you've accomplished. The sophomore year, you had 504 yards and 2 touchdowns. Junior year, 456 yards receiving, 5 touchdowns. Your senior year, you're already at 340 yards. You're already at 5 touchdowns. And it was just crazy when I put that number together, and I have to use a calculator, even with 3 simple numbers like that, 1,300 yards exact, 12 touchdowns. Man, how do you feel about just overall when you reflect on your career?
10: Yeah, I mean, I feel like I've definitely been fortunate to get to play early. I played some my freshman year and then started all through sophomore and junior year. And I feel like just having that opportunity has slowed the game down a lot because I've been able to play a lot. And then playing with Will, that's definitely helped our connection grow and it just keep growing off of that.
0: Colton, it seems like every year you add tools to the tool belt, right? It seems like out of the gate you had hands. You were able to run really, really good routes. But then you've added all these different things. And this year, probably the thing that, and not that you weren't tough as a sophomore, you were a really tough sophomore. You didn't have the stash, but you were a really tough sophomore. I feel like this year you've just found a gear in yards after catch, just toughness, not one person's going to bring me down. Is that something you worked on, or is it just developed as you've developed?
10: I would say it's definitely something we work on in practice, and it's definitely a testament to Coach Waters in the weight room and how hard he plans and works with all of us. And it just shows that, I mean, if we do and go through practice and do what we're supposed to, and then putting it on top of what Coach Waters is doing with us, that's an outcome that is bound to happen.
3: You know, you had a career night 2 weeks ago, the 130 yards receiving against Cleveland, and then you follow it up with the 2-touchdown performance, and you had an exceptional punt return for 30 yards. We're getting used to the I like to call it the electric slide, just because that's my favorite dance. But you kind of go back and forth and make a move, and then you're gone. But just when you reflect right now on where you're at through those two ball games, is there an area that you still kind of say, I need to improve in this respective area, or are you just trying to continue to get that consistency week in and week out?
10: I would say staying consistent is definitely a thing that will help, and, I mean, it continues to put up numbers through games. But, I mean, just having our receiver core as a whole being on the same page is something big. And here soon when we get Julian back, he'll be a big addition to help plug in and have a full healthy receiving crew back.
2: Just going through like all the games, every time you guys score, the receivers, you guys celebrate a whole bunch. So how is it in practice, just going through with just having a deep receiver room?
10: That's the whole celebrating. That's something with our lead and Coach Cobble has been talking about in practice and in our like group meetings, about having 11 people to the ball and celebrating together as a team. And I feel like that's helped bring us together a lot.
3: You know, you talk about Coach White talked about your relationship with Will and the ability to make calls on the fly. You know, there was a play a couple years back, I think it was against Bearden, you guys had the double pass and you had the touchdown pass mm-hmm. to Will. So you do have a touchdown pass on your career record sheet. But just talk about that dynamic when you're seeing something that maybe Will's not seeing, or Will's seeing something and he wants you to know what it is. Do you guys kind of have this, this motion or whatever it may be?
10: I would
0: say that on air.
3: Well, no motion, but do you just kind of, yeah.
10: All the communication we do on the field and then on the sidelines between drives and stuff definitely helps us get on page. And then just me knowing when there's a play where we see space, both make eye contact and kind of know that the ball's coming. Mm-hmm. That's a lot, or that happens quite often, but mainly just communicating on the sideline, talking about what we see and having trust in each other.
0: Colton, you're a senior on this football team. It seems like you've been around for a long, long time. But Coach Cobble talked about your ability and your willingness to just support, like getting people lined up, helping, kind of lifting up the young players when they get in there. Ultimately, that's part of the program's fabric, right?
10: Yeah.
0: But talk to us about what that means to you, being a leader on this year's football team.
10: I would say, I mean, me doing it for 4 years, I definitely like have the role of, I know what's going on, and it's easier for me to help someone get lined up or help them, let them know what to do, because and it also reassures them because they know that I know what to do. So if we're both asking questions and stuff, that like we're able to get lined up, and having Ethan come over, he's a really good player, but having to learn the full offense and everything, him trusting that when we communicating out there on the perimeter and getting lined up right and getting in the right spots has been a big thing.
3: You've had a lot of young guys on the team that have started to kind of show how they're going to paint their path in the Maryville red and black. And one guy I'm going to give a shout-out to is Nadian Folks. Nadian had a 44-yard run in the Farragut game and kind of showed some of that promise. But just talk about some of these young guys and what they're bringing to the table.
10: Yeah, something that you see from a lot of the young guys is they want to get better. They want to work, and they want to learn the plays and stuff. And it's not always as easy as just going out there and playing, which is a lot of times how it is when you're younger. You just go out there, you get told right before the play what you're going to do, and having to remember everything. And they've definitely grown a lot this year and the past years of, and you can definitely tell that they want to know what's going on. They want to get better.
0: I just realized we're headed into game number 6, talking to number 6. Colton, games at Maryville High School, games at Skeeter Shield Stadium are special. This week's homecoming. How is that? Has that kind of settled in with you a little bit? It's your senior year homecoming this Friday night.
10: It's definitely surreal. It doesn't feel like these last 4 years have definitely flown by. That's for sure.
0: I don't think Mom wanted me to say that. I will say, do you enjoy – what was your favorite dress-up day this week? I feel like you're a dress-up guy.
10: Well, probably tomorrow we have Y2K. That'll probably be the best one. Jerseys and stuff, baggy shorts.
11: Yeah, that's good.
0: I was going to make the joke that probably the 70s because of the stash, but is that a bad joke?
11: No, that's not a bad
0: joke. That's probably a bad joke. but Colton, how's things going? How's school going? I know you were under the weather a little bit, but look much more chipper today than you were Friday night. How's school going?
10: It's going well, really well. We got some English ASL, Coach Myers class this semester, and it's all good.
3: One area of the I'm going back to football, but one area I've got to talk to you about. One area I got to talk about is just how much of an impact you've had on field position for this Red Rebel football team. You know, on Friday night, a stat that just blew me away, and I talked to Coach Hendricks about it, is we were operating with a 57-yard field compared to our opponent of 78 yards. And a lot of that was tied to your ability to return punts. What are you seeing on punt return this year that's kind of helped you get better in that respective area?
10: I would say our returns are we set up to block and then set up to return. And just Coach White harps into us that at the end of the play we have the ball, and that's a big thing that you're thinking about. But just getting as much as you can, protecting yourself and making sure we have the ball at the end of every play.
0: Good deal. Well, Colton, you're sure fun to watch, and we're excited to see what Friday night looks like against Hardin Valley. Thanks for sitting down talking with us.
10: Yep, thank you.
0: Hey, we've got a PrintFX plaque that has those stats from the Farragut game you get to take home with you. But thanks so much. Enjoy your big kahuna wings here.
10: Yep, thank you.
0: Hey, that's Colton Faust, this past week's PrintFX Player of the Game. We're going to take our final break, listen to some great sponsors when we come back. 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
0: And don't forget, when you leave Pokies, to check out the Village Tinker just a short walk down Broadway for unique gifts and home goods. You'll be glad you did. Go Rebels. And welcome welcome back to the final segment here, the Red Rebel Rundown, brought to you by David's Abbey Carpet. Want to give a last big shout-out to Big Kahuna Wings. Staff here, Mr. Robert, the manager here. It's been a really fun environment tonight. New location in the store. We're kind of on the back side wall. A lot more space, very broad. But a lot of Red Rebels in the house tonight. Excited to talk it. And again, great food here on West Broadway.
3: Yeah, Robert and his team do a fabulous job here off 411 in Maryville at Big Kahuna Wings. But that family recipe dates back to the early 1960s. Matt Beeler did a phenomenal job to launch this recipe out to the community. Some really good chicken wings, never frozen, cooked to order. Come check them out, 411 here in Maryville.
0: And locally sourced chicken. So, guys, we got a good slate of games to pick tonight. We had 9 games to pick a week ago. Continue to be a log jam of pick'ems each and every week. Myself, Ben, and Julius, we finished 6-3. Thought it was a pretty good outcome, and then we stacked up Hippie's record, and he went 7-2. Went out on a limb that actually held this week. The Fulton Falcons took down the Mountaineers. He took the Falcons, and that was the difference in last week's pick'em. So Hippie is now on the top of the mountaintop, 2.33 victories on the season,
3: and he's been extremely humble about that.
0: Yeah, well, if you were here, you wouldn't think that. But anyway, we've got a good slate of games this week as well. Again, we're at the midpoint going into the second half of the regular season, so very much teams have identity. Teams have reason to pick for or against them, and it seems like in week number 6, a lot of those two things collide. We'll start with those Fulton Falcons that got Hippie the victory, 2-3 on the season. Head to Alcoa to take on the 5-0 Tornadoes. Falcons are cool, sweet unis, if I do say so, but no outfit looks good after a storm rolls through. Too many clouds, too much damage. Give me the Tornadoes.
3: You know, last year at the Falcons' Nest, the Thunder Buddies won 63-0. Call the vet, guys, because the analysis of that mascot's wing, when you look at that wing, we've got wing droop, limited range of motion, some serious case of pectoral fatigue, like my buddy Wayne would say. So that'll result in a flub and flutter for the Falcons. Give me the Thunder Buddies.
2: The Falcons have put together two good back-to-back games, but I think it ends this week. I want Alcoa.
11: I'm taking the Thunder Buddies as well.
0: I think we're getting something started here. We're going to go to the Heritage Mountaineers, 1-4, at the Carter Hornets, 1-4. Strawberry Plains, where they're located. I tried to find a reason to pick either of these teams, guys. Two common opponents, generally the same margin of defeat. Toss up, to say the least. I have no loyalty to Carter, but I do have loyalty to Blount County, so give me Heritage.
3: So both the Hornets and the Mountain Men lost to the Cherokees of South Doyle 14-35. Both teams similar record, but the Mountain Men are walking into a Hornets nest. Do you know what they make of a Hornets nest, man? These Hornets build their nests with chewed up wood and saliva. That's right. The Mountaineers are walking into a house built of spit. Chewy.
0: Carter. Spit wads. I got it.
2: Yeah, for the Battle of the 104s, give me the Carter Hornets. Something tells me they'll get it done at home.
11: I'm going to take the Hornets as well out over the Mountaineers.
0: We'll see if my limb holds up. Greenback, the Cherokees, 5-0, hot start under their first-year head coach, heads to the Eagleton Royals. They're 3-2 on the season. Common opponents can mean something sometimes. Eagleton beat Oliver Springs 38-20 in week number 1. Greenback beat the same Oliver Spring bunch just last week, shut them out 30-0. I would say Oliver Springs has improved from week 1, so maybe more impressive for the Keys. Give me Greenback.
3: King Arthur and the Royals beat the Keys last year, Greenback 27-20. When they try to enter the castle this year, it'll be like Monty Python's Holy Grail when Arthur faces the Black Knight. The Keys will say, none shall pass. And after an absolute royal melee in the first half, the Keys will say, 'tis but a scratch. Arthur will merely say, look, you've got no arms. Victory is mine. Come on, Papsy. Give me the Royals.
2: Yeah, Greenback comes in undefeated, averaging almost 43 points a game in away games, so I want Greenback.
11: Give me the Cherokees.
0: I'll be honest, Ben. I can't. You should be an author of some sort. I don't know that we'd sell a lot. It's more of those things you give out as people walk in games, but I like it.
3: Poetry.
0: I like it.
11: I want to see his mascot.
0: The next game, the Bearden Bulldogs 0-5 at the Farragut Admirals, also 0-5. This game may end a 0-0 tie. Both teams struggle to score. They both give up points in bunches. Strictly rolling with the team that has found the end zone more in 2026. Give me Bearden in a close one.
3: This reminds me of when the Dog Pound Browns beat their rival Steelers a couple years ago. Before the game, Browns quarterback Jameis Winston said, "The horse is prepared for battle, day by day, one play at a time." Now, I have no idea what that means, but if you can make sense of it, you know exactly how this one ends. Give me the Bulldogs.
2: Yeah, in this 0-5 matchup, I'll take the Bearden Bulldogs.
11: I'm actually going to go on the limb here, and I'm going to take the Admirals to finally get their anchor off the bottom of the seabed.
0: I feel like they want to put it down, but it's up. Yeah, I don't get it. William Blunt, the Governors, 0-5 at the Carnes Beavers, 1-5. Or 1-4, sorry. Both teams need this one really bad. Common opponent pick again. Both teams played Powell and Clinton. Both have lost to both of them. Willie B lost 42-7 to Powell. Carnes got shut out by Powell. Carnes lost to Clinton by 7. William Blunt lost to Clinton, those same Dragons, by 20. Give me Carnes.
3: There's a famous TV show called Leave It to Beaver. That whole show was predicated on a kid who would finagle his way around authority figures. The kid's name was Beaver. Give me Carnes.
2: Yeah, I want William Blunt in this one.
11: I'm going to take the Carnes Beavers.
0: All right, we got 1 minute till the top of the hour. Bradley Central, the Bears 3-2 at Oak Ridge, 4-1. Oak Ridge got caught sleeping in week 5. Blue Raiders of Cleveland came in and burned the boats. Oak Ridge needs this one to stay in the hunt. Bradley Central 2-0 in region play, winners of 3 straight. Gritty Bears, I think they're going to look to host a playoff game. Give me Bradley Central.
3: There were two toys growing up. There was the Teddy Ruxpin, and then you had the Wildcat, the Tony the Tiger. One, you could pull the string. The Teddy Ruxpin, you had the cassette tape. The cassette tape broke. The cord you pulled on the Tiger always works, so give me the Wildcats.
2: Yeah, I want the Wildcats in this one.
11: Wildcats.
0: Cleveland, the Blue Raiders, 4-1 at Tyner. They're the Rams, 5-0. This one's interesting on the surface. Tyner has been the benefactor of a Charmin-level schedule. 5 wins against teams with a combined 7 wins in the entire 2026 season. Cleveland's schedule, they've all played teams above 500. Battle-tested wins, give me the Blue Raiders of Cleveland.
3: The Rams of Tyner are hard dressers. Give me Cleveland.
2: I want the Tyner Rams in this one.
11: I'm going to go Tyner Academy in this matchup.
0: All right, Hardin Valley, the Hawks will come to Skeetershield Stadium. They're 4-1. The Rebels also 4-1. It will be homecoming night at Skeetershield Stadium. I think we can say it together. 1, 2, 3.
12: Maribel.
0: It's the way we do it here. But it's been a fun night for sure. Tomorrow night, a little homecoming festivities at the amphitheater there in downtown Maribel. The homecoming parade will flush into the amphitheater. A little pep rally to get ready for Friday night's matchup.
3: Yeah, it's going to be an excellent night, man.
0: Guys, an hour is come and gone, but we have run it down with those Maribel Red Rebels. Catch us this Friday night as we look to earn a 1-star host rating as we take on the Hawks of Hardin Valley Academy for homecoming 2026. Join us for the Maribel Top Shop pregame show at 6:30 and the David's Abbey Carpet Game of the Week. That'll kick off at 7. Thanks to the Rebel faithful that made it out here tonight. Bad weather, but nice in here. And thanks to David's Abbey Carpet and the great staff of Big Kahuna Wings for all they've done tonight. Thanks to Miss Laura back at the studio for getting us in and out of the breaks. But for Coach Kenny Cobble, Coach Chase White, and Colton Faust, Ben Metz, and Julius to the left, Chris Hips to my right, I'm Wayne Kaiser, and this has been the Red Rebel Rundown. If you're leaving the restaurant or settled in at home, take care, be safe, and yes, go Rebels!
12: Go Rebels! Rebels.
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